0: they're still fun to watch. Like, you're
1: every
0: about the
1: Sunday you went down to that stadium in Cincinnati, you said, so you're saying there's a chance.
0: Yeah.
1: And what are we going to see from 9? And what are we going to see from 1? And what are we going to see from 5?
0: Yeah.
1: And what does that look like? That's what they're saying down there.
0: Yep.
1: And there's, if you're not going to have the ultimate success, at least be fun to watch.
0: Yep.
1: The last couple of years, it has been so hard for us to manufacture offense. And I think Kevin had to be so creative to try to find ways to, because we just did not have the offensive talent that we currently have. The other massive factor in this, and it's, this part is real, Deshaun has been here for a while now. I mean, it's been a minute. Obviously wasn't here last year in terms of OTAs and didn't play last year, and it's well documented, all of the injury history and all of it. But at his core, he is still Deshaun Watson from a talent standpoint.
0: Yep.
1: And this change for Deshaun, not to say that there was anything with Kevin or anything like that, but this change to me, and I, you, when he speaks, whenever that is, he can articulate it. But to me, it feels like kind of just, okay, it's the Men in Black. Zink.
0: Yep.
1: Okay, let's go. What do I got? I'm starting from scratch. They don't know me. I don't know them. They know reputation. I'm going to prove what I'm capable of. And it seems like he's going out and doing it. In what I've seen, he's clearly, from a throwing standpoint, the most skilled by far. I mean, it's the arm talent is what it's always been. I mean, he's Deshaun Watson, for crying out loud. But there,
2: and you just want to
1: wait. Let me just say this too, because let me just finish with this.
0: Yeah,
1: because we've seen him before the injuries here when he was first acquired, and not all of this stuff was as clean and smooth and always like you were like a little. It just doesn't seem quite right.
2: No, they're like glimpses in Washington. We saw that second half in Washington. There were glimpses.
1: Yeah, yeah. But like you hadn't, even in practices, you hadn't seen like, whoa.
0: Yep.
1: And I'm not saying that's what you're seeing now, but you're seeing some of that.
0: Yep.
1: And what I just think it's, that part's really encouraging. He is, we use the phrase lottery ticket all the time with, when you're talking about quarterbacks, and we've used it with Shador. Like, it's a fifth round pick. If he hits, it's the biggest lottery ticket you could be.
0: Totally.
1: Deshaun is that too. This is almost like, boy, if all of a sudden he can rediscover some of what he was when he was on the track to a gold jacket, quite frankly, if he can find all of that again, then what a win that potentially would be. And it just seems like, from what I've seen, and you've seen more, that this is a Men in Black situation for him, where it is a blank slate. I'm going to show you what I'm all about. I'm still that guy. It's funny, Bootsy was watching the Clemson-Alabama game, the national championship game, like one of those melts on YouTube this morning before school. I brought the other one. I came back from picking the other ones up, and it was the one where Bama played Clemson, and Clemson won, and he makes a throw to Renfro, and they win the national title, and he's the best player in the national championship game two games in a row, the year they lost and the year they won it. And maybe this Men in Black experience has given him a new lease on life. And on his football life, anyway.
2: Yeah, well, I didn't mean to interrupt, but when you said something, this is Deshaun Watson.
1: Yeah.
2: Like, there was a time in our lifetimes where he was the best player in college football and where he was a top five quarterback in the National Football League.
3: One of the best for a period of time.
2: One of the best for a period. That's what I'm saying.
1: I did this at the in my Columbus show at the end of the decade, and we did the all 2010s, all college football team.
0: Yep.
1: He's a starting quarterback.
0: Yep.
1: On that team. And that's coming from somebody who talks about Ohio State all the time. He was the defining quarterback. I think he was the most important quarterback recruit of the 2010s. And I think he paved the way for all of it that Dabo had at Clemson and that incredible run that they had. And he's still that guy.
0: Yep.
1: And if this change allows for him to rediscover the greatness, then we benefit.
0: Yes.
1: In the best way possible.
2: Yes, yes. And I look there, I think right now I'm not saying go crazy, and I'm certainly somebody that would acknowledge I have orange and brown glasses on always. That's my job.
1: Yeah.
2: But I think that there is a real reason for optimism about this offense because of just the talent that is here, the infusion of young talent, speed, and then the fact that Todd Monken has been successful everywhere he has been in putting out good offensive football and for quarterbacks to play very well for him. Different styles of quarterbacks. I mean, Stetson

0: Bennett and Lamar Jackson could not win as quarterbacks in a more diametrically opposed way, and that's what he did back-to-back and was successful with both of them.
1: Absolutely.
0: And I really think we've got an opportunity here. Again, it is May. It is who knows, but right now Deshaun is showing you signs of if we can protect him, things can be very good here.
1: Yeah.
0: You know, and the truth is what used to be, and he also looks so much faster. The truth is what he, you know, what used to be one of his superpowers was plays out of structure. Like today on the one where they did the read option, he capes and runs, he looked explosive again.
1: Mm-hmm.
0: He's healthy.
1: Yeah.
0: For the first time in.
1: Who knows?
0: That's what he said. He's like, honestly, I don't even know the last time I felt like I was just healthy.
1: Mm-hmm.
0: So we'll see. We'll see. It's
2: be
0: it's
2: fun if it all comes true.
0: It's an opportunity to be fun. And if we can be fun on offense, if we can be a team that can score 20-plus, let me tell you something. We have a chance, and we need to stay healthy on defense. I've said that already. We have a chance to be something. I do think, though, you can just – you will – two things I guarantee people will feel if we stay healthy are when you come out to training camp is that you will see significantly more football in training camp than you've ever seen, perhaps, since before. Maybe there, like certainly what in the allotted times now, the way that they are, there is more football in that allotted time now than I think we've had, period.
1: Yep.
0: And you will see significant speed, talent, and what I would call danger, excitement, whatever you want to call it, on offense. I think that you will see all of those things.
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9: What's up, guys? How are you doing? Yeah. I've been second team my whole life. That's perfect. Yeah.
10: Just to start off, what kind of interaction have you had with Myles Garrett?
9: Yeah, of course. Knew that would be a question. I'm going to leave a lot of that interaction between me and Miles.
10: There has been some, yes.
11: What is the, obviously this is voluntary, and Miles, we know what Miles is capable of. What is the biggest thing a player is missing, you feel like, especially with a new staff coming in when they're not here?
9: It is voluntary, and we respect the voluntary aspect of it. And whatever team you're on, your team, my daughter's softball team, love everybody to be around. But also understand people have different things, had great communication with different people. Look at this, we're multi-talented, right?
11: Great.
9: Had great communication and excited for when everyone's here to put it together.
12: What about watching practice out here today, see you getting really animated, encouraging these guys to celebrate when they make a play? Like, how is that a whole part of your culture, trying to set the tone that this
9: for sure. Again, like anything any of us do as a team, it's, in our opinion, the greatest team sport in the world. And we get this opportunity for 11 of us in a defense and a team and a coaching staff to work together and to do some really, really hard stuff. So when we do some really, really hard stuff and it works out in our favor, let's celebrate and have a blast. Let's show how much we love each other by how much we celebrate. And that's just going to build our camaraderie. And we're going to have a great time doing it. Because adversity is promise. So when good things happen, let's celebrate it.
12: The Todd was not happy last week about your guys getting some picks, but three again today, I imagine. You are pretty happy.
9: I always want to keep the coach happy, head coach happy, okay?
13: How much interaction have you had with Denzel?
9: My interaction with all the players has been unbelievable. You ask about Denzel, it's been great. I'm really excited having gotten to know him to continue to get to know him. All the players, whether they're here or not, has been great, just getting to know guys and investing each other, sharing our stories, and just learning who they are.
13: How excited are you in a couple of weeks, though, to kind of see this whole defense together and kind of see what it looks like?
9: I'm super excited, but I'm also super excited today. Just being out here with our guys, our whole team, and our whole coaching staff is awesome. And the more that we're all together, the better we're going to be in the long run.
11: How much has Quincy been sort of an extension of you on the field, especially as other guys are sort of learning this?
9: Sure. Quincy's Quincy, and would never want anybody to be an extension of me. Want them all to live in their superpower. His superpower is his smile, his infectious personality, his run and hit, his fist pump, and his other superpower is getting along with people. And together, that linebacker room transfers to the D-line room, the DB room, the coaching staff, and between Quincy to them, we're all together in this. It's great having him here. I love seeing his smile every day.
14: What excites you most about Emmanuel McNeil Warren and what kind of role you sort of see him playing in your defense?
9: Sure. Sure. What's really cool about E-Man is from our initial studies of him on tape and then meeting him, we're seeing a lot of that. And he loves football. He wants to be coached. He wants it at the nth degree of detail. And then anytime somebody's long, fast, and athletic, you're going to be really excited about him.
15: Back to the picks. All of them have been kind of heads-up plays off the hands of a receiver, and they track the ball. For you as the defensive coordinator, how much is that part of it, the ball tracking skills, the heads-up plays, a part of the philosophy you're trying to instill on this field?
9: Sure. The ball is oxygen. Like, you need oxygen to live. So the ball is our oxygen. We need it for our football lives. So anytime that ball is in the air or somebody's running, we're attacking it. If it's on the ball, if it's on the ground, we're scooping it, and we are scoring with it. So it just has to do with our mindset that That is our livelihood, and it's our oxygen. Jeff Ulbrich, I give Brick credit. The ball is oxygen. Ricky Manning Jr., the ball is oxygen. Do you guys know what the periodic element, table, elements, whatever that's called, is oxygen? What is it? O2. Very good. I struggled with that early on.
16: Zion Johnson was talking last week about how Monk is not afraid to, if there's a mistake on a play, stop it there and reload it as opposed to maybe, like, you know, watching it back later.
9: Yeah.
16: What is the value of that way of correcting mistakes?
9: For sure. Our whole philosophy is that when we walk between them white lines, there's no doubt. There's zero gray area. We are all playing as fast as humanly possible and on defense hitting as hard as humanly possible. So any chance we have to help each other correct a play, it's football. It's 11 on 11. There's 22 people trying to do incredible things. There are going to be issues, mistakes, busts. Call them what you want. But as long as we are together and on the same page correcting them, we would take 100 corrections if it means we're going to get one play right. So when we walk out between those white lines and through that tunnel, no doubt.
14: I would imagine Todd, being a person that coach, came in with some ideas of how he wanted to run practice. But how much does he look to you guys and lean on you guys as well for certain ideas about how you guys want to do things when you're out here?
9: We have an awesome collaboration as a staff. It's really cool to be a part of and the ideas that are exchanged, and it's awesome. We're practicing football, getting ready to play football, and that's what it's all about.
12: Rudy, we talked to Mason last week, and you know, he talked so much about the attacking style, and obviously these guys that were here feel really comfortable with that. I mean, just when you see that unit, I know the whole group hasn't been together yet, but how excited do you get for some of the things you might be able to do up front there?
9: That's the engine. That is the engine. It's the biggest, baddest, I'm going to stop right there, curse words would come out, engine, and we go as they go. And with that comes great responsibility of the style with which we play, the technique with which we play, and the intensity with which we play. And we got all the right guys to do it. We got great coaches in Jock and Ralph, got Shaq helping, Roy helping, that we go as they go. And we're going to continue to keep going really hard there.
13: Mason said he was playing through a broken rib like the last, I don't know, month of the season. What does that say about him kind of staying out there playing through it? And just what are your early impressions of him?
9: I mean, what doesn't that say about him? Like, it says everything, right? And I'll be honest, like, injuries are out of my wheelhouse, but all those guys do, including Mason, is they go and they go and they want to keep going. And we're going to ride their shoulders because they're the front. And we go as they go.
17: Hey, it's a copycat league right now. Everybody's talking about 13 personnel. How much of what you're building is just you versus the changing reality of the NFL?
9: The whole league is evolving, right? It's not just this year with 13 personnel. It's every year, offenses, defenses, and special team evolving, right? Because if you're not evolving, you're probably going to get your butt kicked. So fortunately, I've been part of staffs that every offseason, we're constantly trying to find the trends of the league, how we're being attacked, what we were successful with, what we weren't, and trying to always build on what we did well, fix what we didn't do well, think of what's coming, and try and attack it that way.
17: And likewise, you're leaning into the safety position heavily. You were able to retain Ephraim Banda, who has had a big hand in picking these guys. How much is that a your belief in him and trusting in what he's been able to sort of put together?
9: I mean, not only my belief in Ephraim and the safeties, the whole defensive staff, they're incredible. I mean, Ephraim, Brandon Lynch, Jeff Anderson helps back there. I could keep going to the linebacker room with Tarv and Zach Dunn and Paul Warlow helping. And I mentioned, and Hydus Alou helps with the back end. I mentioned the D-line guys. It's an elite staff. I'm happy to be a part of it. I appreciate them welcoming me in. And we're creating this awesome brotherhood together, along with our players, who are incredible dudes, who have accepted me. And I'm greatly appreciate that. And together, we're making it ours. Good?
13: Well, appreciate it.
9: Appreciate you guys.
13: Thank you.
9: For sure.
0: Good energy, likable, fun. Let's go.
1: I really believe that they're going to be really successful.
0: I hope so. We all want
1: it to
0: be.
1: Of course.
0: You got naysayers out there like Jimmy Bang Bang.
1: Jimmy
0: right
1: Bang
0: now.
1: Bang, keep your texting to yourself.
0: That's right.
1: Let me just say this. There is so much value in the way that they do that.
0: Yes.
1: 100%. What Mike just did right there.
0: Yep.
1: You can hear it in the questions from the beat because he is answering direct questions with enthusiastic responses, and then he is getting questions that he responds to.
0: Yep.
1: And you hear it with Todd too with his. Like, ask a direct question, get a direct answer. It's really fun. It's they're easy to root for.
0: Very much so.
1: Real that was fun. Rudy at the end. I appreciate you guys.
0: Yeah, it's great.
1: So good. We'll go around the league coming up next. Listen to Cleveland Browns Daily. 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

0: 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Quick update around the league. How about this? Travis Kelce joining the Cleveland Guardians ownership group as a minority investor. Jeff Passan with the report, a minority stake in the Cleveland Guardians. All right, I hope neither one of you have looked this up. Which is worth more, the Cleveland Guardians or Taylor Swift?
1: Taylor Swift.
0: It's actually the same, $1.6 billion.
2: Well, I also know this. Taylor Swift on her tour paid out in bonuses
0: to her people more than twice
2: the amount of the Guardians payroll.
0: Like $1.6 billion?
2: She has the ability.
0: She even 40?
2: She has the ability, though, to grow.
0: She's not
2: that,
0: even 40 years old.
2: She has the ability to grow
0: she, in
2: that
0: her 30s?
2: Much faster than the Guardians do.
0: Oh, for sure.
2: Yeah.
0: I mean, she made $800 million on the Eras thing. But like $1.6 billion?
2: Yep.
0: Musician?
1: She's 36.
0: Jeez. That's incredible. Good for the Guardians. Good for Trav. All of it. It's a win across the board. And that's fun. That'll be fun. And makes you wonder if maybe they'll have a place here in their future life.
1: Rumors are out there.
0: Yeah.
2: Yeah. I love it.
0: I think summer and fall are great. Trav and Taylor. They're spectacular.
1: When does summer start?
0: You tell me. This morning kind of felt it.
1: Kind of.
0: This was the rare instance where it was better here than Columbus this morning, because Columbus had like tornado warnings and downpours and flash flooding and all this stuff, and we had a really nice morning.
1: It was very nice.
0: It was nice, yeah. Yeah. It's supposed to be nice this weekend, right?
1: I think so. Maybe a little chillier.
2: Here we go. Here we go. We got 67 and sunny tomorrow, 72 and sunny Friday, 67 and sunny Saturday, 69 and sunny Sunday.
0: I'll take it.
2: Then we've got, all right, it's gotten a little bit better. Then we got Monday, 66 and rain, Tuesday, 70 and sunny, and 74, 76 also. And then Friday, Saturday, 56, rain, Sunday, sunny for the graduates.
0: Nice.
2: 75 and sunny, it says, then rain Monday, Tuesday, 8th and 9th. So Monday, precipitation 60%. That's the golf outing. We'll just have to see. It doesn't look like a ton of rain. It looks like rain, but not a ton of rain. Then it looks like it might be all right for the rest of June. It could be in the 70s.
0: That's cool. That's cool that Trav is in the mix and even more ensconced here than he already was. The Niners and Mac Jones agreed to revise contract, adding a $300,000 roster bonus. Mac Jones now set to make $3.55 in 26, with another $2.25 available in incentives before he's scheduled to hit free agency next March. I was kind of wondering if they were going to move him this offseason, but they never did. They just they held steady and firm.
1: It's a friendly contract.
0: It is.
2: It's a great cut for them. Oh, my goodness.
0: Yeah. One more five-time Pro Bowl selection. Derwin James now has become the highest-paid safety for the second time in his career after agreeing today to a three-year $25.2 million extension, $57.5 million guaranteed.
2: I think there's something wrong there.
0: What part? It's in terms of what I read or in terms of
2: that's oh, 25 per year extension. Sorry,
0: yeah,
2: my bad.
0: 25.2
2: yep. So 75.6, 57.5
1: years. Does that impact Delpit at all in a contract year?
2: It raises the bar, I would imagine, on a level for everyone. However, what I would say is that Derwin James thus far, in terms of his accolades, is at a little bit of a different level than Grant Delpit. I don't think that's an unfair thing to say. I think it's just what it is. Derwin James is a am I a human? You betcha.
0: Gosh,
2: you bet I
0: what
2: am.
0: What are they doing?
2: Still
0: same browser.
2: How many malicious
1: By the way,
2: you bots?
1: Go to the college one, it does the same thing.
2: How many malicious bots have been going after Pro Football Reference?
0: Pro Football Reference.
2: That
0: like,
2: they,
0: what are they worried about?
2: That they care.
0: They're so worried.
2: So Derwin James is a five-time Pro Bowler, a one-time first-team All-Pro, and a three-time second-team All-Pro.
0: There were moments in his career you would say that is he the best safety in football?
2: Yeah.
0: That had that feel to it. Yeah.
2: Grant is, so far, while a very good player, has not had any such accolades in his career yet.
0: I think one of the things, so I dug in on this a little bit this morning because I am really fascinated by this Brendan Sorsby stuff.
2: Okay.
0: I don't think that he is going to get out of the second round.
2: Interesting.
0: From a supplemental situation.
2: Okay.
0: There's a hearing in Lubbock County on Monday.
2: Correct.
0: With him, which obviously would be hometown judge and all of that. But talking to some folks around the college football side of it, the consensus is there is a 0.0000001 chance that he ever plays college football again. And that if the NCAA and college football in general, whatever's left of their governing body, if they were to green light this, it would open up a Pandora's box that they can't even begin to close.
2: Yep.
0: So then beyond that, you say, okay, well, so supplemental, which is what I thought this was all about all along, was him getting supplemental, and now he has a definitive change in his eligibility, and now he can petition to be in the supplemental draft. And the thinking there would be that I think that a lot of people are kind of leaning on like the Terrell Pryor 4-game suspension that Pryor had. So if it's 4 to 6 games, something like that from the NFL, that would be understood. But that the tools with him are pretty legit. And that if you are a team who can have the benefit of a little bit of patience and you can sit him for a year, there would be a potential for him. Essentially, you get a first-round talent with a second-round compensatory.
2: Yep.
0: And for almost anybody, it'd be kind of a no-brainer. Like a third would be kind of a no-brainer for that. So we haven't had one of these in a long time, really not since Pryor, we've had like a quarterback.
2: No.
0: And we all know how it ended up with Pryor, but you have to remember at the time of that supplemental draft, there were still certainly people that thought this guy could be in the NFL, even what Vince Young was at the beginning of his NFL career.
2: Yep.
0: And there were people who believed he could be a franchise quarterback in the league. That didn't work out, but he was such a good athlete, he ended up at receiver and had a 1,000-yard season here. But the Sorsby situation to me is going to be really fascinating, and that'll be in July when they do that supplemental draft, because essentially you could get a first-round talent, first-round tools for – a third in 2027? Yeah.
1: So here, I guess here, I'm trying to figure out. No, I'm trying to figure out how to phrase the question. And I had it and it was gone. It's just weird to look at and go, why wouldn't you spend it? Did you think of any other teams?
0: Well,
1: we talked about
0: Philly,
1: night.
0: Pittsburgh are no-brainers. The Rams would have been a no-brainer. Somebody this morning brought up Detroit as a team that could take him on, and basically he'd sit for a year or two, and then you could kind of groom him.
1: Why would the NFL, though, suspend him when the NCAA has basically done that by kicking him out of the NCAA?
2: Because the NFL,
1: they
2: don't care.
1: Like that, we've seen this go –
0: Would the NFL suspend him, or why wouldn't they? Why would they?
1: Why would they?
0: I think just from the prior, remember Tress had a show cause in the NFL.
1: Correct.
0: He was this close to being the head coach of the Indianapolis Colts. I don't know how many people know that, but he was this close.
1: Yeah, he was in
0: ended up being the determining factor, but he was really close to being the head coach of the Indianapolis Colts. And part of it was they were going to take on that show cause. So I don't know if it's just the NFL saying, like, hey, we want to be somewhat good partners with college football and uphold some of this.
1: But like Josh Gordon, nothing happened.
0: But gambling is different than – my hunch is that the way that they viewed the Pryor thing, it's 15 years ago now, but the way they viewed the Pryor thing was that this was an unscrupulous – because what matters most is not, in the case of Josh, was marijuana. But this was something where Pryor's eligibility – was taken away from him because he did something that was illegal in the sport.
2: Yep.
0: And I think that's kind of my feeling on this too, is that this will end up being a 4 to 6 suspension because he did something. And it's something that's so taken so seriously by the league that he's going to get a slap on the wrist, and that most people acknowledge that that's going to be the case. So he's not going to come in and compete, anything like that. It would be a longer term play. But if you have the organization that can kind of support that and have his back, that the talent is there. Even in what should be a really loaded 27 class, I think most people, kind of the consensus is, he'll probably be a first-round pick in that class. had he played this year at Texas Tech.
3: Yeah.
0: So, and the tools are really good.
1: Talent, we talked about yesterday. He had 28 touchdowns passing. He had almost 3,000 yards, and he rushed for over 500.
0: Yeah. He's fast, strong arm, all of that. Second hour of the program coming up next. You'll listen to Cleveland Browns Daily. 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Please bet responsibly.
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0: All right, welcome back in Cleveland Browns Daily, presented by Bally Bet, official sports betting partner of your Cleveland Browns. One of that guy's best guys, Coach Tarv, walking by. Here is Z, one-on-one with Browns linebacker Carson Schlesinger.
2: Joined now by the reigning defensive rookie of the year in the National Football League, Browns linebacker Carson Schlesinger. Carson, first of all, good to see you. We haven't got a chance to talk since you've been back. How was the offseason for you? And when you have a season, when you get that kind of an introduction as the defensive rookie of the year, how do you build on that? What did you want to do this offseason?
25: Well, the beginning of the offseason was nice. A lot of rest.
2: Yeah.
25: Getting the body back healthy. Rookie year, you go from college to training to OTAs to camp, so being able to get the body back right, and then just coming in and getting ready to build, obviously learn some new things with the defense and kind of just get ready to build on last year, go through the tape of last year and see the things that you can work on to get better and work on those now.
2: Talk about getting the body right. Your ankle last year, a normal person would have missed probably a month. You did not really miss any time thanks to the bye week, and you probably would have tried to play then also. When did your ankle finally actually feel normal?
25: I mean in the off season. Yeah. I'd say, you know, that's football. I mean, you're reaching into a jar and you just hope it's something you can play with and go out and finish the season.
2: So, you know, when you get Tarves fired up, you know you're doing something right. And of course, he's been very fired up. What's it been like working with him now as you come out here? Really, it's kind of crazy. Look at your room. You played the second most snaps of anybody in your room in their NFL careers. What's that kind of been like for you and working with Tarv?
25: Yeah, I mean, working with Tarv since I've gotten here has been great. I mean, he really is the best. I think anywhere from whether we're talking about our scheme, what our calls are, to individual, and just being intentional and all that, finding all the ways we can to get better, whether we're going full speed, half speed, anything like that, I think is really big. And so just developing, you know, my football knowledge and being able to talk with him about more. Obviously, I know a lot more now than I did this time last year. And so really that's an area to keep building as well, and working with him has been great.
1: What's changed? Because obviously new defense coordinator, Coach Rutenberg, comes in. Rudy, who you can hear all over the place. He's kind of like, to me, he's like another Tarf. Uh-huh. You have another Tarf out there. What's it been? What's kind of changed and what stayed the same for you?
25: Well, I think at the base of it, you know, we're an attack front defense. We're going to go get after the quarterback with four, and we're going to play tight man coverage, right? And
1: yep.
25: Just you know, some things on the back end, you know, once we get into obviously the league's going to a lot more split safety. So just having that in the arsenal is definitely helpful. And obviously, you know, different personality, of course, with
1: sure.
25: With Rudy. But so just getting used to that and you know, figuring out, you know, how to communicate between each other and everything like that. And it's been great. It's been a lot of fun.
1: What's it been like with the Joker next to you, Quincy?
25: Oh, it's been great. A lot of energy.
1: A lot of personality.
25: I think that's, yeah, whole lot of personality, whole lot of energy. You know, he's going to bring it every day, and, you know, that's always something that you can count on is no matter what's going on, Quincy's going to have energy.
1: All right, going back to my original, the introduction for you. People know your story at this point. You walk on at UCLA, don't really become a starter until your final year there, and then you become the defensive rookie of the year in the National Football League in your first season, which you have to be the rookie, obviously, but was that validating for you? Was that something that when, you know, you started the season, people set goals and they set lofty goals. Was that something that was even on your radar? And when you sit back and look at it, what did that mean to you?
25: I think it meant a lot, especially just for my family, seeing everything that they've had my back the whole way here and just for the guys that were here too. And really just a testament to everyone who's been with me every step of the way. And I mean, now it's a new year, I think. I mean,
1: for sure.
25: You mentioned it, and I kind of already, you know, forgot that was part of it.
1: Yeah.
25: But it just comes with, you know, going out there and playing hard. And obviously, like, I think the goal going into every play is, you know, make every play I can and do everything I can to be happy when I walk off the field. And whatever the outcome is after that is something I'm happy with.
1: It feels like, and this is just my anecdotal observations, I've only seen two of these practices that have been open to the media. It feels like a lot is happening in these 2 hours. Like, a lot is happening. From your standpoint as a player, is that true? It feels like you're getting a ton of reps.
25: Yeah, we're getting a ton of reps. I think that's one of the cool things this year. You know, whether we're two-spotting it, we're going fast over on both fields. We're going fast on one field, whatever it is. You know, we try and obviously slow it down to even get more reps at,
1: yep.
25: You know, at a good pace. And whatever it is, I think we're getting a lot of reps, and I think that's going to help us in the long run. And you know, that's the easiest way to learn is going out there and doing it.
1: What does Coach Rudy want the personality of this defense to be?
25: He says it every day, heart, mind, fist.
1: Yep.
25: That's what it is, heart, mind, fist, and get the ball. The ball is oxygen.
1: Ball is, yeah.
25: Yes.
1: Go get that, take it
25: exactly.
1: away, get those takeaways, change the game. Then bigger picture, Todd Monken, obviously new head coach for you this year as well. Take us in the meeting rooms. Take us inside the things that we don't get to see out here. What is his personality like, and what is, you know, how is he leading this team?
25: Yeah, I think he's just very real. I mean, he'll say it how it is. And that's something that I think we need, and that's great for us moving forward. And, you know, I love sitting in the team meetings, and even just hearing him in the team meetings talk about situation and situational awareness and, you know, what the offense is thinking is always something that helps, you know, us on the defensive side as well and going over everything like that. But just the attitude he brings, too, just knowing that at the end of the day we're going to go out there, we're going to play hard.
1: You taking on a bigger leadership role this year?
25: Yeah, I think you know, as the Mike linebacker, you have to
1: quarterback
25: the defense, and you know, you just do what you have to do to get everyone in spots to make plays.
1: What's kind of your leadership style, as it were?
25: I think at the end of the day, you gotta lead by example. I think obviously there's next steps after that, but you gotta make sure there's nothing that you're telling other people to do that you're not doing. And so I think that's the easiest way. When people see you doing something, people go and follow that. And
1: yeah.
25: I think that's just a matter of it is, and I think that's just the mindset that you have to come in with every day. What can I do to get better today? And try and do everything to get better.
1: This is going to be a lot of fun, man. It's great seeing you out here. It's great seeing you guys on the grass, and can't wait for, you know, we got a lot of ways to go, a little more OTAs, mini camp, and then training camp, but I think it's going to be a lot of fun,
25: yeah.
1: And excited to see you kind of blossom here again in your second season.
25: Appreciate it.
1: All right, thank you.
0: Two likable dudes there. Coming up next, we'll play a little Higher or Lower. 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

0: Oh, baby. International soccer is returning to Huntington Bank Field Saturday, June 6th. That's in like 2 weeks.
1: You know
2: that's
1: it.
2: Right.
1: It's a big
0: Actually,
1: one.
0: Actually, that's next week.
1: It's a big one.
0: Wait, hold on a second. This is next week?
2: That's right.
1: Yeah, June 6th.
0: The next
1: day,
0: week.
1: Day before the Hocken graduation.
0: Yes. Brazil, the five-time world champs.
1: Five-time.
0: Right. Are taking on Egypt at 6 o'clock. Egypt, that's Mo Salah.
1: Yeah.
2: By the way, guess who's going to be here next week practicing?
0: Come on.
1: Brazil.
2: No.
0: Egypt is?
1: Egypt.
2: Egypt.
0: Mo Salah's going to be running around here?
1: I got bad information
2: That's
1: today.
2: Right.
0: Wow.
1: If you were walking with me, they said Brazil.
0: That's really cool.
1: Yeah, they do stuff special.
2: I was
1: stuff
2: told
1: for the
2: it's
1: grass.
2: Egypt.
1: That's
0: well,
1: what
0: either way.
2: You were told Brazil. This is on brand for how this is going.
1: By the way, it's one of the two. I think we can say that confidently.
0: That's really cool.
2: Yeah.
0: That's
2: actually,
0: really cool.
2: They had to bring in a trailer for locker rooms and everything.
0: Yeah. That's really awesome. Yeah. Man, I might that'd be one worth seeing. That'd be very cool. It is First Friday. So
2: thank God I'm ready.
0: I did want to. I had a very cool experience before we get into the higher lower. I had a very cool experience. No names, please, but a liquor store that I frequent, and I had to do some restocking and some gifting and such. And so I had all of this stuff that I had purchased, the various things that needed to be restocked, and I had them on the counter. And I said to the lovely lady behind the counter, "I said, do you got anything cool?" And she goes, "Yeah. I got some Weller Red. I've got some this. I'm like, oh, that's awesome. I said, I'll take that. She had some Old Fitz and some other stuff that I hadn't seen.
1: Yes,
0: much of.
1: Yes. I like
0: she goes,
1: it.
0: And she goes, I got a Blanton's if you want it. And I said, I go, yeah.
1: Don't mind if I do.
0: I do. And then it occurred to me. So apparently it was something that was in an allocation that was because they lottery that now. And
1: how'd you get that? I'm jealous.
0: Well, I just stumbled. It's pure dumb luck. Just
1: I
0: asked.
1: Don't think so.
0: No, just pure dumb luck. And so I guess the person who won it in the lottery never claimed it. And if you don't claim it after so long, then they can essentially put it on the shelf. And so she sold me a bottle of Blanton's. Now, Blanton's is how I got into bourbon to begin with 20-some-odd years ago. That was the first one that I tried that I really liked, and it took. And it's still a top 10 one for me. And so I got it home, and I was looking. I still probably have four or five other bottles of it. But on the Blanton's bottle, it tells you the date of which it was poured from the barrel into the bottle.
1: Okay.
0: Because it's a single barrel bourbon. So you know exactly which barrel and when it was poured. The last time that I got Blanton's off the shelf, and boy, these were sweet times, was 2018. It's been 8 years.
1: Oh, yeah.
0: Since I've got Blanton's off the shelf.
1: Oh, yeah. I haven't seen a bottle of Blanton's in the
0: wild. It used to be like Johnny Walker Black. Everywhere you went, it was $50. Now the MSRP on it's $81.99. So they bumped it up.
1: That's
0: substantially.
1: That's a 60% increase.
0: Yep. Jumped it up a little bit. But it was just kind of a cool. Though I used to have those all the time. Like before all this stuff was lotteried and put online and all the lines and all that stuff. Like you'd just stumble into places and they'd have cool stuff. And so it was. I haven't had it. I felt like forever since I had one of those. Turns out it was 8 years.
2: That's pretty crazy.
1: That's amazing.
0: It was cool. Very cool.
2: I learned something this. My buddy was down in Bourbon Trail about a week and a half ago.
0: Okay.
2: Did a little Nashtucky, then went into bourbon, and then somehow ended up in Vegas. That's a whole nother. He all in 1 week.
0: These things aren't close to
2: in
0: each other.
2: In 1 week, that's what he did.
0: Lexington and Las Vegas, long ways.
1: We'll living. Start with L, though.
2: Started in Cleveland.
1: Cleveland to Lexington.
2: To Nashville. We'll Cleveland to Nashville to Lexington.
0: Nashville to Lexington.
2: Then back to Cleveland.
0: And then to
2: Cleveland
0: Vegas.
2: To Vegas.
0: Wow. God bless.
2: Hell of a week for him. I was not aware of the whole bourbon evaporation thing.
0: Oh, yeah.
2: And that there are sometimes, like, they open those barrels, and there's a potential for nothing.
0: That's right.
2: To be in the barrel that you thought was full of things.
0: Don't they call that the angel's?
2: Angel's share.
0: Angel's share, yeah. Yep.
2: I was stupefied at this.
0: Yeah.
2: That I could understand, as he was explaining to me, I go, okay, it makes sense.
0: Yeah.
2: There's a certain percentage that evaporates or... You know,
0: it's like when I say, I think I've told this story recently. When mid-2000s, when Pappy Van Winkle went nuts.
1: Yep.
0: And this is around 2010, 11, something like that. They interviewed Julian Van Winkle, and they said, will you ever make more? And he goes, yeah, we're going to ramp up some production. But even if we do, this is a 20-year age bourbon. If we put another 1,000 barrels into rotation in 2012, we're not pouring them until 2022.
1: Yep.
0: Like, or I'm sorry, 2032. So just think about, so when you think about how hard it is, that's why, you know, the MSRP on all that Pappy stuff used to be like, I'm sure it still is, 179, 210 or whatever. That used to be like the MSRP. They're all in the, $2,000 bucks or whatever now. But that's what the MSRP was, because that's the process. You can't cheat that process. It's 20 years in a barrel.
1: Yep.
0: And then you got to hope that it doesn't get the angel share. It's got to hope that it,
2: yeah,
0: all the other things that go into it.
1: Those greedy angels.
2: And the amount, like the average amount that actually comes out of a barrel is not what you would think at all. Even if it doesn't evaporate, it's still going to be not what you were planning on.
0: I mean, that was a really, with all the Whiskey War stuff that I'm into now with, you know, that partnership, like I become very familiar with all of that. And sometimes you do stuff and it doesn't work.
2: How anxious do you have to be if you're the brewer? If you're the brewmaster,
0: the distiller, and you're like,
2: or the distiller, and you have to open it, and you're like, please, God, let there be something in here.
0: Well, yeah, like especially on some of that high end stuff that's aged 20 years, and it's like you open it. If that happens, you're like, my God, what just? How many thousands of tens of thousands of dollars, $100,000 just went away? Yeah, crazy game.
2: One other bit of news, and we had just. I know we just put out the release from our PR staff. You know, our golf outing is Monday. It's at the fabulous Firestone Country Club down in Akron. We will be live from there.
0: That's right.
2: I'm not sure. Exactly.
0: That's this Monday?
2: This Monday.
0: A week. Yeah.
2: That's right.
0: Like June 1st, right?
2: June 1st.
0: Yeah.
2: I don't know exactly how we're doing it. We went there last week and did some testing. We're going to fly by the seat of our pants again, and we'll see. We know the audio, knock on wood, will work. The video part we may have to

0: that again, then what a win that yep. potentially would be. And it just seems like, from what I've seen, and you've seen more, that this is a Men in Black situation for him, where it is a blank slate. I'm going to show you what I'm all about. I'm still that guy. It's funny, Bootsy was watching the Clemson-Alabama game, the national championship game, like one of those melts on YouTube this morning yeah. before school. I brought the other one. I came back from picking the other ones up, and it was the one where Bama played Clemson, and Clemson won, and he makes the throw to Renfro, and they win the national title, and he's the best player in the national championship game two games in a row, the year they lost and the year they won it. And maybe this Men in Black experience has given him a new lease on life. And on his football life, anyway.
1: Yeah, well, I didn't mean to interrupt, but when you said something, this is Deshaun Watson.
0: Yeah.
1: Like, there was a time in our lifetimes where he was the best player in college football and where he was a top five quarterback in the National Football League.
2: One of the best for a period of time.
1: One of the best. That's what I'm saying.
0: I did this in my Columbus show at the end of the decade, and we did the all 2010s, all college football team.
1: Yep.
0: He's a starting quarterback.
1: Yep.
0: On that team. And that's coming from somebody who talks about Ohio State all the time. He was the defining quarterback. I think he was the most important quarterback recruit of the 2010s. And I think he paved the way for all of it that Dabo had at Clemson and that incredible run that they had. And he's still that guy.
1: Yep.
0: And if this change allows for him to rediscover the greatness, then we benefit.
1: Yes.
0: In the best way possible.
1: Yes, yes. And I think right now I'm not saying go crazy, and I'm certainly somebody that acknowledge I have orange and brown glasses on always. That's my job.
0: Yeah.
1: But I think that there is a real reason for optimism about this offense because of just the talent that is here, the infusion of young talent, speed, and then the fact that Todd Monken has been successful everywhere he has been in putting out good offensive football and for quarterbacks to play very well for him. Different styles of quarterbacks. I mean, Stetson Bennett and Lamar Jackson could not win as quarterbacks in a more diametrically opposed way, and that's what he did back-to-back and was successful with both of them.
0: Absolutely.
1: And I really think we've got an opportunity here. Again, it is May. It is who knows, but right now Deshaun is showing you signs of if we can protect him, things can be very good here.
0: Yeah.
1: You know, and the truth is what used to be, and he also looks so much faster. The truth is what used to be one of his superpowers was plays out of structure. Like today on the one where they did the read option, he capes and runs. He looked explosive again.
0: Mm-hmm.
1: He's healthy.
0: Yeah.
1: First time in...
0: Who knows?
1: That's what he said. He's like, honestly, I don't even know the last time I felt like I was just healthy.
0: Mm-hmm.
1: So we'll see. We'll see. It's
0: fun if it all comes to
1: it's
0: fruition.
1: It's an opportunity to be fun. And if we can be fun on offense, if we can be a team that can score 20 plus, let me tell you something. We have a chance, and we need to stay healthy on defense. I've said that already. We have a chance to be something. I do think, though, two things I guarantee people will feel if we stay healthy are when you come out to training camp is that you will see significantly more football in training camp than you've ever seen, perhaps, since before. Maybe there, like, certainly what in the allotted times now, the way that they are, there is more football in that allotted time now than I think we've had, period.
0: Yep.
1: And you will see significant speed, talent, and what I would call danger, excitement, whatever you want to call it, on offense. I think that you will see all of those things.
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8: What's up, guys? How are you doing? Yeah. I've been second team my whole life. That's perfect.
9: Yeah. Just to start off, what kind of interaction have you had with Myles Garrett?
8: Yeah. Of course, knew that'd be a question. I'm going to leave a lot of that interaction between me and Miles.
9: There has been some.
8: Yes.
10: What is the? Obviously, this is voluntary, and Miles. We know what Miles is capable of. What is the biggest thing a player is missing? You feel like, especially with a new staff coming in, when they're not here.
8: It is voluntary, and we respect the voluntary aspect of it. And whatever team you're on, your team, my daughter's softball team, love everybody to be around, but also understand people have different things, had great communication with different people. Look at this, we're multi-talented, right?
11: Great.
8: Had great communication and excited for when everyone's here to put it together.
12: What about watching practice out here today, see you getting really animated, encouraging these guys to celebrate when they make a play? Like, how is that an important part of your culture, trying to set the tone that this
8: is for sure. Again, like anything any of us do as a team, it's, in our opinion, the greatest team sport in the world. And we get this opportunity for 11 of us and a defense and a team and a coaching staff to work together and to do some really, really hard stuff. So when we do some really, really hard stuff and it works out in our favor, let's celebrate and have a blast. Let's show how much we love each other by how much we celebrate. And that's just going to build our camaraderie. And we're going to have a great time doing it. Because adversity is promise. So when good things happen, let's celebrate it.
12: Todd was not happy last week about your guys getting some picks, but three again today, I imagine you are pretty happy.
8: I always want to keep the coach happy, head coach happy, okay?
11: How much interaction have you had with Denzel?
8: My interaction with all the players has been unbelievable. You ask about Denzel, it's been great. I'm really excited having gotten to know him and continue to get to know him. All the players, whether they're here or not, has been great. Just getting to know guys and investing in each other, sharing our stories, and just learning who they are.
11: How excited are you in a couple of weeks, though, to kind of see this whole defense together and kind of see what it looks like?
8: I'm super excited, but I'm also super excited today. Just being out here with our guys, our whole team, our whole coaching staff is awesome. And the more that we're all together, the better we're going to be in the long run.
10: How much has Quincy been sort of an extension of you on the field, especially as other guys are sort of learning this?
8: Sure. Quincy's Quincy, and would never want anybody to be an extension of me. Want them all to live in their superpower. His superpower is his smile, his infectious personality, his run and hit, his fist pump, and his other superpower is getting along with people. And together, that linebacker room transfers to the D-line room, the DB room, the coaching staff, and between Quincy to them, we're all together in this. It's great having him here. I love seeing his smile every day.
13: What excites you most about Emmanuel McNeil Warren and what kind of role you sort of see him playing in your defense?
8: Sure, sure. What's really cool about E-Man is from our initial studies of him on tape and then meeting him, we're seeing a lot of that. And he loves football. He wants to be coached. He wants it at the nth degree of detail. And then anytime somebody's long, fast, and athletic, you're going to be really excited about him.
14: Back to the picks. All of them have been kind of heads-up plays off the hands of a receiver, and they track the ball. For you as the defensive coordinator, how much is that part of it, the ball tracking skills, the heads-up plays, a part of the philosophy you're trying to instill on this field?
8: Sure. The ball is oxygen. Like, you need oxygen to live. So the ball is our oxygen. We need it for our football lives. So anytime that ball is in the air or somebody's running, we're attacking it. If it's on the ball, if it's on the ground, we're scooping it, and we are scoring with it. So it just has to do with our mindset that is our livelihood, and it's our oxygen. Jeff Ulbrich, I give Brick credit. The ball is oxygen. Ricky Manning Jr., the ball is oxygen. Do you guys know what the periodic element, table elements, whatever that's called, is oxygen? What is it? O2. Very good.
15: Zion Johnson.
8: I struggled with that early on.
15: Zion Johnson was talking last week about how Monk is not afraid to, if there's a mistake on a play, stop it there and reload it as opposed to maybe, like, you know, watching it back later.
8: Yeah.
15: What is the value of that way of correcting mistakes?
8: For sure. Our whole philosophy is that when we walk between them white lines, there's no doubt. There's zero gray area. We are all playing as fast as humanly possible and on defense hitting as hard as humanly possible. So any chance we have to help each other correct a play, it's football. It's 11 on 11. There's 22 people trying to do incredible things. There are going to be issues, mistakes, busts. Call them what you want. But as long as we are together and on the same page correcting them, we would take 100 corrections if it means we're going to get one play right. So when we walk out between those white lines and through that tunnel, no doubt.
13: I would imagine Todd, being a first-time head coach, came in with some ideas of how he wanted to run practice. But how much does he look to you guys and lean on you guys as well for certain ideas about how you guys want to do things when you're out here?
8: We have an awesome collaboration as a staff. It's really cool to be a part of and the ideas that are exchanged. And it's awesome. We're practicing football, getting ready to play football. And that's what it's all about.
12: Rudy, we talked to Mason last week, and you know, he talked so much about the attacking style. And obviously, these guys that were here feel really comfortable with that. I mean, just when you see that unit, I know the whole group hasn't been together yet, but how excited do you get for some of the things you might be able to do up front there?
8: That's the engine. That is the engine. It's the biggest, baddest, I'm going to stop right there, curse words would come out, engine, and we go as they go. And with that comes great responsibility of the style with which we play, the technique with which we play, and the intensity with which we play. And we got all the right guys to do it. We got great coaches in Jock and Ralph, got Shaq helping, Roy helping, that we go as they go. And we're going to continue to keep going really hard there.
11: Mason said he was playing through a broken rib like the last, I don't know, month of the season. What does that say about him kind of staying out there, playing through it? And just what are your early impressions of him?
8: I mean, what doesn't that say about him? Like, it says everything, right? And I'll be honest, like, injuries are out of my wheelhouse, but all those guys do, including Mason, is they go and they go and they want to keep going. And we're going to ride their shoulders because they're the front. And we go as they go.
16: It's a copycat league right now. Everybody's talking about 13 personnel. How much of what you're building is just you versus the changing reality of the NFL?
8: The whole league is evolving, right? It's not just this year with 13 sure. personnel. It's every year, offenses, defenses, and special team evolving, right? Because if you're not evolving, you're probably going to get your butt kicked. So fortunately, I've been part of staffs that every offseason, we're constantly trying to find the trends of the league, how we're being attacked, what we were successful with, what we weren't, and trying to always build on what we did well, fix what we didn't do well, think of what's coming, and try and attack it that way.
16: And likewise, you're leaning into the safety position heavily. You were able to retain Ephraim Banda, who has had a big hand in picking these guys. How much is that a your belief in him and trusting in what he's been able to sort of put together?
8: I mean, not only my belief in Ephraim and the safeties, the whole defensive staff, they're incredible. I mean, Ephraim, Brandon Lynch, Jeff Anderson helps back there. I could keep going to the linebacker room with Tarv and Zach Dunn and Paul Warlow helping. And I mentioned, and Hydus Alou helps with the back end. I mentioned the D-line guys. It's an elite staff. I'm happy to be a part of it. I appreciate them welcoming me in. And we're creating this awesome brotherhood together, along with our players, who are incredible dudes, who have accepted me, and I'm greatly appreciate that. And together, we're making it ours. Good?
10: Well, appreciate it.
8: Appreciate you guys.
10: Thank you.
8: For sure.
7: Good energy. Likeable. Fun. Let's go.
17: I really believe that they're going to be really successful.
7: I hope so. We all want it to be.
17: Of course.
7: You got naysayers out there like Jimmy Bang Bang.
17: Jimmy
7: right
17: Bang
7: now.
17: Bang, keep your texting to yourself.
7: That's right.
17: Let me just say this. There is so much value in the way that they do that.
7: Yes.
17: 100%. What Mike just did right there.
7: Yep.
17: You can hear it in the questions from the beat because he is answering direct questions with enthusiastic responses, and then he is getting questions that he responds to.
7: Yep.
17: And you hear it with Todd too with his. Like, ask a direct question, get a direct answer. It's really fun. They're easy to root for.
7: Very much so.
17: That was fun. Rudy at the end. I appreciate you guys.
7: Yeah. It's great.
17: So good. We'll go around the league coming up next. Listen to Cleveland Browns Daily. 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

0: 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Quick update around the league. How about this? Travis Kelce joining the Cleveland Guardians ownership group as a minority investor. Jeff Passan with the report, a minority stake in the Cleveland Guardians. All right, I hope neither one of you have looked this up. Which is worth more, the Cleveland Guardians or Taylor Swift?
1: Taylor Swift.
0: It's actually the same, $1.6 billion.
2: Well, I also know this. Taylor Swift on her tour paid out in bonuses to her people more than twice the amount of the Guardians payroll.
0: Like $1.6 billion?
2: She has the ability.
0: Is she even 40?
2: She has the ability, though, to grow.
0: She's not
2: that.
0: Even 40 years old.
2: She has the ability to grow
0: in
2: that
0: her 30s?
2: Much faster than the Guardians do.
0: Oh, for sure.
2: Yeah.
0: I mean, she made $800 million on the Eras thing. But like $1.6 billion?
2: Yep.
0: Musician?
1: She's 36.
0: Jeez. That's incredible. Good for the Guardians. Good for Trav. All of it. It's a win across the board. And that's fun. That'll be fun. And makes you wonder if maybe they'll have a place here in their future life.
1: Rumors are out there.
0: Yeah.
2: Yeah. I love it.
0: I think summer and fall are great, Trav and Taylor. They're spectacular.
1: When does summer start?
0: You tell me. This morning kind of felt it.
1: Kind of.
0: This was the rare instance where it was better here than Columbus this morning, because Columbus had like tornado warnings and downpours and flash flooding and all this stuff, and we had a really nice morning.
1: It was very nice.
0: It was nice, yeah. Yeah. It's supposed to be nice this weekend, right?
1: I think so. Maybe a little chillier.
2: Here we go. Here we go. We got 67 and sunny tomorrow, 72 and sunny Friday, 67 and sunny Saturday, 69 sunny Sunday.
0: I'll take it.
2: Then we've got, all right, it's gotten a little bit better. Then we got Monday, 66 and rain, Tuesday, 70 and sunny, then 74, 76 also. And then Friday, Saturday, 56, rain, Sunday, sunny for the graduates.
0: Nice.
2: 75 and sunny, it says, and rain Monday, Tuesday, 8th and 9th. So Monday, precipitation 60%. That's the golf outing. We'll just have to see. Doesn't look like a ton of rain. Looks like rain, but not a ton of rain. It looks like it might be all right for the rest of June. Could be in the 70s.
0: That's cool. That's cool that Trav is in the mix and even more ensconced here than he already was. The Niners and Mac Jones agreed to revise contract, adding a $300,000 roster bonus. Mac Jones now set to make $3.55 in 26, with another $2.25 available in incentives before he's scheduled to hit free agency next March. I was kind of wondering if they were going to move him this offseason, but they never did. They just they held steady and firm.
1: It's a friendly contract.
0: It is.
2: It's a great cut for them. Oh, my goodness.
0: Yeah. One more five-time Pro Bowl selection. Derwin James now has become the highest-paid safety for the second time in his career after agreeing today to a three-year $25.2 million extension, $57.5 guaranteed.
2: I think there's something wrong there.
0: What part? It's in terms of what I read or in terms of that?
2: Oh, 25 per year extension. Sorry,
0: yeah,
2: my bad.
0: 25.2
2: per extension. So 75.6, 57.5
1: years. Does that impact Delpit at all in a contract year?
2: It raises the bar, I would imagine, on a level for everyone. However, what I would say is that Derwin James, thus far, in terms of his accolades, is at a little bit of a different level than Grant Delpit. I don't think that's an unfair thing to say. I think it's just what it is. Derwin James is am I a human? You betcha.
0: Gosh,
2: you bet I am.
0: What are they doing?
2: Still.
0: Same browser.
2: How many malicious
1: bots? By the way,
2: if you
1: go to the college one, it does the same thing.
2: How many malicious bots have been going after Pro Football Reference?
0: Like, what are they worried about?
2: That they care.
0: They're so worried.
2: So Derwin James is a five-time Pro Bowler, a one-time first-team All-Pro, and a three-time second-team All-Pro.
0: There were moments in his career you would say that is he the best safety in football?
2: Yeah.
0: That had that feel to it. Yeah.
2: Grant is, so far, while a very good player, has not had any such accolades in his career yet.
0: I think one of the things, so I dug in on this a little bit this morning because I am really fascinated by this Brendan Sorsby stuff.
2: Okay.
0: I don't think that he is going to get out of the second round from a supplemental situation.
2: Okay.
0: There's a hearing in Lubbock County on Monday.
1: Correct.
0: With him, which obviously would be hometown judge and all of that. But talking to some folks around the college football side of it, the consensus is there is a 0.0000001 chance that he ever plays college football again. And that if the NCAA and college football in general, whatever's left of their governing body, if they were to greenlight this, it would open up a Pandora's box that they can't even begin to close.
2: Yep.
0: So then beyond that, you say, okay, well, so supplemental, which is what I thought this was all about all along, was him getting supplemental, and now he has a definitive change in his eligibility, and now he can petition to be in the supplemental draft. And the thinking there would be that I think that a lot of people are kind of leaning on, like, the Terrell Pryor four-game suspension that Pryor had. So if it's 4 to 6 games, something like that from the NFL, that would be understood. But that the tools with him are pretty legit. And that if you are a team who can have the benefit of a little bit of patience and you can sit him for a year, there would be a potential for him. Essentially, you get a first-round talent with a second-round compensatory.
2: Yep.
0: And for almost anybody, it'd be kind of a no-brainer, like a third. It would be kind of a no-brainer for that. So we haven't had one of these in a long time, really not since Pryor, we've had like a quarterback.
2: No.
0: And we all know how it ended up with Pryor, but you have to remember at the time of that supplemental draft, there were still certainly people that thought this guy could be in the NFL, even what Vince Young was at the beginning of his NFL career.
2: Yep.
0: And there were people who believed he could be a franchise quarterback in the league. That didn't work out, but he was such a good athlete, he ended up at receiver and had a 1,000-yard season here. But the Sorsby situation to me is going to be really fascinating, and that'll be in July when they do that supplemental draft, because essentially you could get a first-round talent, first-round tools for a third in 2027? Yeah.
1: So here – I guess here – I'm trying to figure out. I'm trying to figure out how to phrase the question, and I had it and it was gone. It's just weird to look at and go, why wouldn't you spend it? Did you think of any other teams?
0: Well,
1: we talked about
0: Philly,
1: night.
0: Pittsburgh are no brainers. The Rams would have been a no brainer. Somebody this morning brought up Detroit as a team that could take him on, and basically he'd sit for a year or two, and then you could kind of
1: Why would the NFL, though, suspend him when the NCAA has basically done that by kicking him out of the NCAA?
2: Because the NFL,
1: they
2: don't care.
1: Well, but, like, that we've seen this go,
0: Why would the NFL suspend him, or why wouldn't they? Why would they?
1: Why would they?
0: I think just from the prior – just the fact of – I mean, remember, Tress had a show cause in the NFL.
1: Correct.
0: He was this close to being the head coach of the Indianapolis Colts. I don't know how many people know that, but he was this close.
1: Yeah, he was in
0: I won't get into what ended up being the determining factor, but he was really close to being the head coach of the Indianapolis Colts. And part of it was they were going to take on that show cause. So I don't know if it's just the NFL saying, like, hey, we want to be somewhat good partners with college football and uphold some of this.
1: But like Josh Gordon, nothing happened.
0: But gambling is different than my hunch is that the way that they viewed the prior thing, it's 15 years ago now, but the way they viewed the prior thing was that this was an unscrupulous, because what matters most is not, in the case of Josh, was marijuana. But this was something where Pryor's eligibility was taken away from him because he did something that was illegal in the sport.
2: Yep.
0: And I think that's kind of my feeling on this, too, is that this will end up being a 4 to 6 suspension because he did something. And it's something that's so taken so seriously by the league that he's going to get a slap on the wrist, and that most people acknowledge that that's going to be the case. So he's not going to come in and compete, anything like that. It would be a longer-term play. But if you have the organization that can kind of support that and have his back, that the talent is there. Even in what should be a really loaded 27 class, I think most people, kind of the consensus is, he'll probably be a first-round pick in that class. had he played this year at Texas Tech.
3: Yeah.
0: So, and the tools are really good.
1: Yeah, we talked about yesterday. He had 28 touchdowns passing. He had almost 3,000 yards, and he rushed for over 500.
0: Yeah, he's fast, strong arm, all of that. Second hour of the program coming up next. You'll listen to Cleveland Browns Daily. 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Please bet responsibly.
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0: All right, welcome back in Cleveland Browns Daily, presented by Bally Bet, official sports betting partner of your Cleveland Browns. One of that guy's best guys, Coach Tarv, walking by. Here is Z, one-on-one with Browns linebacker Carson Swessinger.
2: Joined now by the reigning defensive rookie of the year in the National Football League, Browns linebacker Carson Swessinger. Carson, first of all, good to see you. We haven't got a chance to talk since you've been back. How was the offseason for you? And when you have a season, when you get that kind of an introduction as a defensive rookie of the year, how do you build on that? What did you want to do this offseason?
22: Well, the beginning of the offseason was nice. A lot of rest.
2: Yeah.
22: Getting the body back yeah. healthy. Long rookie year. You go from college to training to OTAs to camp. So being able to get the body back right, and then just coming in and getting ready to build, obviously learn some new things with the defense and kind of just get ready to build on last year, go through the tape of last year and see the things that you can work on to get better and work on those now.
2: Talk about getting the body right. Your ankle last year, a normal person would have missed probably a month. You did not really miss any time thanks to the bye week, and you probably would have tried to play then also. When did your ankle finally actually feel normal?
22: I mean, in the off season, yeah. I'd say, you know, that's football. I mean, you're reaching into a jar and you just hope it's something you can play with and go out and finish the season.
2: So, you know, when you get Tarves fired up, you know you're doing something right. And of course, he's been very fired up. What's it been like working with him now as you come out here? Really, it's kind of crazy. Look at your room. You played the second most snaps of anybody in your room in their NFL careers. What's that kind of been like for you and working with Tarv?
22: Yeah, I mean, working with Tarv since I've gotten here has
2: he's
22: been
2: the best.
22: Great. I mean, he really is the best. I think anywhere from whether we're talking about our scheme, what our calls are, to individual, and just being intentional and all that, finding all the ways we can to get better, whether we're going full speed, half speed, anything like that, I think is really big. And so just developing, you know, my football knowledge and being able to talk with him about more. Obviously, I know a lot more now than I did this time last year. And so really that's an area to keep building as well, and working with him has been great.
1: What's changed? Because obviously new defense coordinator, Coach Rutenberg, comes in. Rudy, who you can hear all over the place. He's kind of like, to me, he's like another Tarv. Uh-huh. You have another Tarv out there. What's kind of changed and what stayed the same for you?
22: Well, I think at the base of it, you know, we're an attack front defense. We're going to go get after the quarterback with four, and we're going to play tight man coverage, right? And
1: yep.
22: Just you know, some things on the back end, you know, once we get into the, obviously the league's going to a lot more split safety. So just having that in the arsenal is definitely helpful. And obviously, you know, different personality, of course, with Rudy. But so just getting used to that and you know, figuring out, you know, how to communicate between each other and everything like that. And it's been great. It's been a lot of fun.
1: What's it been like with the Joker next to you, Quincy?
22: Oh, it's been great. A lot of energy.
1: A lot of personality.
22: I think that's, yeah, whole lot of personality, a whole lot of energy. You know, he's going to bring it every day, and, you know, that's always something that you can count on is no matter what's going on, Quincy's going to have energy.
1: All right, going back to my original, the introduction for you. People know your story at this point. You walk on at UCLA, don't really become a starter until your final year there, and then you become the defensive rookie of the year in the National Football League in your first season, which you have to be the rookie, obviously, but was that validating for you? Was that something that when, you know, you started the season, people set goals and they set lofty goals. Was that something that was even on your radar? And when you sit back and look at it, what did that mean to you?
22: I think it meant a lot, especially just for my family, seeing everything that they've had my back the whole way here, and just for the guys that were here too. And really just a testament to everyone who's been with me every step of the way. And I mean, now it's a new year, I think. I mean,
1: for sure.
22: You mentioned it, and I kind of already, you know, forgot that that was part of it.
1: Yeah.
22: But it just comes with, you know, going out there and playing hard. And obviously, like, I think the goal going into every play is, you know, make every play I can and do everything I can to be happy when I walk off the field. And whatever the outcome is after that is something I'm happy with.
1: It feels like, and this is just my anecdotal observations, I've only seen two of these practices that have been open to the media. It feels like a lot is happening in these 2 hours. Like, a lot is happening. From your standpoint as a player, is that true? It feels like you're getting a ton of reps.
22: Yeah, we're getting a ton of reps. I think that's one of the cool things this year. You know, whether we're two-spotting it, we're going fast over on both fields. We're going fast on one field, whatever it is. You know, we try and obviously slow it down to even get more reps at, yep. You know, at a good pace. And whatever it is, I think we're getting a lot of reps, and I think that's going to help us in the long run. And you know, that's the easiest way to learn is going out there and doing it.
1: What does Coach Rudy want the personality of this defense to be?
22: He says it every day, heart, mind, fist.
1: Yep.
22: That's what it is, heart, mind, fist, and get the ball. The ball is oxygen.
1: Ball is,
22: yes.
1: Go get that, take it
22: exactly.
1: Away, get those takeaways, change the game. Then bigger picture, Todd Monken, obviously new head coach for you this year as well. Take us in the meeting rooms. Take us inside the things that we don't get to see out here. What is his personality like, and what is, you know, how is he leading this team?
22: Yeah, I think he's just very real. I mean, he'll say it how it is. And that's something that I think we need, and that's great for us moving forward. And, you know, I love sitting in the team meetings, and even just hearing him in the team meetings talk about situation and situational awareness and, you know, what the offense is thinking is always something that helps, you know, us on the defensive side as well, and going over everything like that. But just the attitude he brings, too, just knowing that at the end of the day we're going to go out there, we're going to play hard.
1: You taking on a bigger leadership role this year?
22: Yeah, I think you know, as the Mike linebacker, you have to quarterback the defense, and you know, you just do what you have to do to get everyone in spots to make plays.
1: What's kind of your leadership style, as it were?
22: I think at the end of the day, you gotta lead by example. I think obviously there's next steps after that, but you gotta make sure there's nothing that you're telling other people to do that you're not doing. And so I think that's the easiest way. When people see you doing something, people go and follow that, and
1: yeah.
22: I think that's just a matter of it is, and I think that's just the mindset that you have to come in with every day. What can I do to get better today, and try and do everything to get better.
1: This is gonna be a lot of fun, man. It's great seeing you out here. It's great seeing you guys on the grass, and can't wait for, you know, we got a lot of ways to go, a little more OTAs, mini camp, and then training camp. But I think it's gonna be a lot of fun,
22: yeah.
1: And excited to see you kind of blossom here again in your second season.
22: Appreciate it.
1: All right, thank you.
0: Two likable dudes there. Coming up next, we'll play a little higher or lower. 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

0: Oh, baby.
1: International soccer is returning to Huntington Bank Field Saturday, June 6th. That's in like 2 weeks.
2: You know
3: that's
2: it.
3: Right.
2: It's a big
1: Actually,
2: one.
1: Actually, that's next week.
2: It's a big one.
1: Wait, hold on a sec. This is next week?
3: That's right.
2: Yeah, June 6th.
1: The next
2: day,
1: week.
2: Day before the Hawken graduation.
1: Yes. Brazil, the five-time world champs.
2: Five-time.
1: Right. Are taking on Egypt at 6 o'clock. Egypt, that's Mo Salah.
2: Yeah.
3: By the way, guess who's going to be here next week practicing?
1: Come on.
2: Brazil.
3: No.
1: Egypt is?
2: Egypt.
3: Egypt.
1: Mo Salah's going to be running around here?
2: I got bad information
3: today. That's
2: right.
1: Wow.
2: You were walking with me. They said Brazil.
1: That's really cool.
2: Yeah, they do stuff special.
3: I was
2: stuff
3: told
2: for the
3: it's
2: grass.
3: Egypt.
2: That's
1: well,
2: what
1: either way.
3: You were told Brazil. Along. This is on brand for how this is going.
2: By the way, it's one of the two. I think we can say that confidently.
1: That's really cool.
3: Yeah,
1: that's
3: actually,
1: really cool.
3: They had to bring in a trailer for locker rooms and everything.
1: Yeah. That, oh, that's really awesome. Yeah, and I might that'd be one worth seeing. That'd be very cool. It is First Friday. So
3: thank God I'm ready.
1: I had a very cool experience before we get into the higher lower. I had a very cool experience. No names, please, but a liquor store that I frequent, and I had to do some restocking and some gifting and such. And so I had all of this stuff that I had purchased, the various things that needed to be restocked, and I had them on the counter. And I said to the lovely lady behind the counter, I said, "Do you have anything cool?" And she goes, "Yeah. I got some Weller Red. I've got some this. I'm like, oh, that's awesome. I said, I'll take that. She had some Old Fitz and some other stuff that I hadn't seen.
2: Yes,
1: much of.
2: Yes. I like
1: she goes,
2: it.
1: And she goes, I got a Blanton's if you want it. And I said, I go, yeah.
2: Don't mind if I do.
1: I do. And then it occurred to me. So apparently it was something that was in an allocation that was, because they lottery that now. And
2: how'd you get that? I'm jealous.
1: Well, I just stumbled. Just pure dumb luck. Just
2: I
1: asked.
2: I don't think so.
1: No, just pure dumb luck. And so I guess the person who won it in the lottery never claimed it. And if you don't claim it after so long, then they can essentially put it on the shelf. And so she sold me a bottle of Blanton's. Now, Blanton's is how I got into bourbon to begin with 20-some-odd years ago. That was the first one that I tried that I really liked, and it took. And it's still a top 10 one for me. And so I got it home, and I was looking. I still probably have four or five other bottles of it. But on the Blanton's bottle, it tells you the date of which it was poured from the barrel into the bottle.
2: Okay.
1: Because it's a single barrel bourbon. So you know exactly which barrel and when it was poured. The last time that I got Blanton's off the shelf, and boy, these were sweet times, was 2018. It's been 8 years.
2: Oh, yeah.
1: Since I've got Blanton's off the shelf.
2: Oh, yeah. I haven't seen a bottle of Blanton's in the
1: wild.
2: It
1: used to be like Johnny Walker Black. Everywhere you went, it was $50. Now the MSRP on it's $81.99. So they bumped it up.
2: That's
1: substantially.
2: That's a 60% increase.
1: Yep. Jumped it up a little bit. But it was just kind of a cool. Though I used to have those all the time, like before all this stuff was lotteried and put online and all the lines and all that stuff. Like you just stumble into places and they'd have cool stuff. And so it was. I haven't had it. I felt like forever since I had one of those. Turns out it was 8 years.
3: That's pretty crazy.
2: That's
1: it was cool. Very cool.
3: I learned something this. My buddy was down in Bourbon Trail about a week and a half ago.
1: Okay.
3: Did a little Nashtucky, then went into bourbon, and then somehow ended up in Vegas. That's a whole nother. He all in 1 week.
1: These things aren't close to
3: in
1: each other.
3: In 1 week, that's what he did.
1: Lexington and Las Vegas, long ways.
2: We'll start with L, though.
3: Started in Cleveland.
1: Cleveland to Lexington.
3: To Nashville. We'll Cleveland to Nashville to Lexington.
1: Oh, Nashville to Lexington.
3: Then back to Cleveland. And then
1: to
3: Cleveland
1: Vegas.
3: To Vegas.
1: Wow. God bless.
3: Hell of a week for him. I was not aware of the whole bourbon evaporation thing.
1: Oh, yeah.
3: And that there are sometimes, like, they open those barrels, and there's a potential for nothing.
1: That's right.
3: To be in the barrel that you thought was full of things.
1: Don't they call that the angel's?
3: Angel's share.
1: Angel's share, yeah. Yep.
3: I was stupefied at this.
1: Yeah.
3: That I could understand, as he was explaining it to me, I go, okay, it makes sense.
1: Yeah.
3: There's a certain percentage that gets that evaporates or... You know.
1: It's like when I say, I think I've told this story recently. When mid-2000s, when Pappy Van Winkle went nuts.
2: Yep.
1: And this is around 2010, 11, something like that. They interviewed Julian Van Winkle, and they said, will you ever make more? And he goes, yeah, we're going to ramp up some production. But even if we do, this is a 20-year age bourbon. If we put another 1,000 barrels into rotation in 2012, we're not pouring them until 2022.
2: Yep.
1: Like, or I'm sorry, 2032. So just think about, so when you think about how hard it is, that's why, you know, the MSRP on all that Pappy stuff used to be like, I'm sure it still is, 179, 210 or whatever. That used to be like the MSRP. They're all in the, you know, 2,000 bucks or whatever now. But that's what the MSRP was. Because that's the process. You can't cheat that process. It's 20 years in a barrel.
2: Yep.
1: And then you got to hope that it doesn't get the angel share. It's got to hope that it.
3: Yeah.
1: All the other things that go into it.
2: Those greedy angels.
3: And the amount, well, like the average amount that actually comes out of a barrel is not what you would think at all. Even if it doesn't evaporate, it's still going to be not what you were planning on.
1: I mean, that was a really, with all the Whiskey War stuff that I'm into now with, you know, that partnership, like I become very familiar with all of that. And sometimes you do stuff and it doesn't work.
3: How anxious do you have to be if you're the brewer, if you're the brewmaster,
1: distiller and you're like,
3: or the distiller and you have to open it and you're like, please, God, let there be something in here.
1: Well, yeah. Like, especially on some of that high end stuff that's aged 20 years. And it's like, you open it. If that happens, you're like, my God, what just, how many thousands of tens of thousands of dollars, $100,000 just went away. Yeah. Crazy game.
3: One other bit of news, and we had just—I know—we just put out the release from our PR staff. You know, our golf outing is Monday. It's at the fabulous Firestone Country Club down in Akron. We will be live from there.
1: That's right.
3: I'm not sure. Exactly.
1: That's this Monday.
3: This Monday.
1: A week.
3: That's right.
1: Like June 1st, right?
3: June 1st.
1: Yeah.
3: I don't know exactly how we're doing it. We went there last week and did some testing. We're going to fly by the seat of our pants again, and we'll see. We know the audio, knock on wood, will work. The video part we may have to record and then upload later on.
1: Okay.
3: But we're in a pretty cool spot where we're literally on one tee and nine green.
1: Oh, that's great.
3: Yeah. So we'll be able to have a little fun with some guys because we're not teeing off till afternoon. So, speaking of Firestone, though, at a time of big change in golf, one development on the senior circuit should not go unnoticed. The Senior Players Championship is moving to California, which likely spells the end of 72 years of PGA presence at Firestone Country Club.
2: It's a bummer. Where is it going in California?
3: They are moving it to the Newport Beach Country Club. Hogue, healthcare company Hogue is taking over as the title sponsor and moving it
1: to Newport.
3: And it'll be played March 25th through 28th.
1: That's a real bummer, man.
2: Yeah, that's terrible.
1: We have now. The real bummer is that we now in Northeast Ohio, the collective we've got nothing, man.
2: Nothing.
1: And we used to have the World Golf Championship, and then after that, last couple of years, the College Championship. Now all of that going away. You still have the Memorial Tournament, which is next week in Columbus. That's at least it's drivable. And then the U.S. Senior Open is returning to Scioto, I think, this year.
3: Oh, really?
1: Senior Open's back at Scioto.
3: Oh, nice.
1: I'm pretty sure it is. So there's that. And then Inverness got a U.S. Open in the 2040s.
2: Yep.
1: So it got one. But there is way too many great golf courses in this area to not have. And this state, golf means way too much in this state to it to be represented the way that it is. The lack of representation is, like, if Jack Nicklaus isn't born in Columbus, you got nothing.
2: I wonder how much the weather has to do with it. People are furious with it. Although last year it was beautiful. Miguel Angel Jimenez won at the colleague there. I don't know.
1: It's in July, though, right?
2: I think it's sad. I wonder, you know, how. And tournament courses are not necessarily supposed to be fun. I wonder if that's a style of course that they're just trying to move away from because it is older, it is long, it is narrow, it is up and back and up and back and up and back. But to me, when you walk in that clubhouse, it's a place Tiger Woods won 8 times.
1: Yeah.
2: Like that needs to be a place that is still played at.